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3: Thank you, Aaron. Good afternoon, everyone. The Board of County Commissioners moved in favor of the separation of information technology and emergency management functions and will hold a meeting for radio communications. During their 1:30 workshop this afternoon, the board approved the separation as well as the establishing of separate department director classifications. A motion in favor of a 3-month suspension of mineral exploration and mining lease application acceptance also passed 3-0. A meeting regarding emergency radio communications has been tentatively scheduled for July 27th that will include the Sheriff's Office, Public Works, Forestry, Community Corrections, and the Parks Department. The board tabled a 4-H OSU Extension Service District intergovernmental agreement and a funds discussion. The meeting began with the signing approval of an Axon Justice contract from the DA's office. This will update the software provider, costing $36,000 for the first year of a 10-year contract with software training provided. Parks requested approval of utilizing Aegis asphalt in the amount of $117,699 for paving needed for the White Horse Park project, expected to be done July 24th. Funding is provided by a capital fund. The board approved invoice payment request for Community Development and Public Works. The former was for Granicius LLC subscription renewal of software used for permits, planning, and building utilization by county departments. The latter for chip seal rock from Robco. Commissioners will meet tomorrow for both an executive session and an evening weekly business session. Starting at 3:30, the board will meet an executive session to consider the dismissal or discipline of, or to hear complaints or charges brought against a public officer, employee, staff member, or individual agent who does not request an open hearing. Also on the agenda are deliberations with the county's designated representative regarding labor negotiations. Then at 5:30, the board will meet in the Angie Vascar Auditorium and hold two public hearings during their weekly business session. One hearing is for an ordinance amending the county code relating to the meetings of the board, while the second will consider annexations to the Josephine Community Library District by petition of landowner. The board will consider approval of the consent calendar, and the meeting will adjourn pending any other matters. The public, of course, is welcome to attend those meetings in person or online at the county's website. Fire crews were dispatched yesterday to a blaze involving multiple buildings at Oshala Farm in the 14,000 block of Highway 238. According to the Applegate Fire District Facebook page, as a result of the fire, Highway 238 was shut down in both directions in order to facilitate helicopter water drops. As of yesterday's 5:45 p.m. update, the highway reopened with crews remaining on scene to keep the fire under control and began mop-up operations. Crews from Applegate Fire, Williams Fire, Rural Metro, Jackson County Fire District 3, Grants Pass Fire, and Ashland Fire and Rescue all sent engines and crews to assist. And we'll have more news after this important message.
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3: In other news of Grants Pass in Southern Oregon, officers of the Grants Pass Police Department arrested a man possessing drug paraphernalia during a check of resting Site 7 Monday.

0: Giving a manic courtesy ride to Parker's Place Village, officers observed William Jensen in the 712 Northeast 7th Street site. He was located in the site holding a glass pipe containing a crystal-like substance around 2:14 p.m. Officers contacted Jensen and found he was also wanted on two valid warrants out of the police department, both charging him with possession of methamphetamine. He was issued a 30-day exclusion from the site and taken into custody for his warrants plus an additional charge of meth possession. Police lodged Jensen in jail and proceeded with their initial courtesy ride to Parker's Place, where a room was open for their passenger. The sheriff's office responded to a report of a man yelling and screaming in the 5200 block of Donaldson Road. That morning, according to a 9:45 a.m. call to dispatch, the caller reported the neighbor living at that location is alone and frequently yells and screams, but this time it sounded like he was yelling at someone. Based on the address, deputies determined the suspect could be Lewis Rossiter. He was contacted upon arrival of law enforcement and found to be wanted on two warrants out of the sheriff's department. Charges including interference with making a police report, fourth-degree assault, resisting arrest, unlawful entry into a motor vehicle. Rossiter was lodged in jail for those two warrants. Deputies again lodged a man wanted on two warrants that afternoon. That suspect was identified as Stephen Robison in the 500 block of Northwest 6th Street around 2:23. Both police department warrants charged Robison with possession of methamphetamine, and he was promptly taken into custody and taken to the adult jail facility and lodged. The Rogue River Siskiyou National Forest is seeking 15 volunteers to serve on the Siskiyou Secure Rural Schools Resource Advisory Committee. This 15-member committee represents a wide range of community interest and provides recommendations for how federal Title II funds are allocated for projects related to recreation, maintenance, and ecosystem restoration on or near the Rogue River Siskiyou National Forest here in Josephine, also in Curry and Coos Counties. Committee members represent a wide variety of backgrounds and interests, including Native American tribes, government agencies, industry representatives, environmental advocates, recreation groups, and local residents. Nominees will be evaluated based on their education, training, and experience working within the interest area they represent. Members serve 4-year terms and are expected to participate in biennial RAC meetings. The Rogue River Siskiyou National Forest will be accepting applications through October. Early applications, though, are encouraged, and a background check will be required. Applications can be found online at www.fs.usda.gov. And that to the minute, the latest news of Grants Pass and Southern Oregon. Details of these stories and more available on the station's website. I'm Chuck Benson reporting for KAJO, heard locally at 99.7 FM, 1270 on the AM band, and streamed at KAJO.com.
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2: 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Well, mostly clear skies for tonight, low mid-50s. Sunny and a bit cooler tomorrow, just 87. Thursday, sunny 89. Same for Friday, sunny and 89 degrees expected. Right now, we're 95 degrees here in South Grants Pass with all the sunshine and the blue sky right here outside the KHO studio window.
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3: Thank you again, Aaron. And again, afternoon, everyone. The 12-5 Grants Pass 19 and under baseball team is hosting Crater right now for a doubleheader this afternoon. That first pitch got underway about 3:30 this afternoon. No word on the scoring there yet. Other local action tonight has the Medford Rogues opening a three-game series when they're hosting a league opponent, the Lincoln Potters, at 6:35 at Harry and David Field in Medford. Helio Ramos homered twice and drove in five runs to back up London Roop's first win in more than 2 months, and the San Francisco Giants beat the Toronto Blue Jays 10-1 last night. Victor Barracuda added a two-run double on a night when the Giants scored runs on a double play, an error, and a double steal. Ramos, who tripled and scored on an error leading off the game, had a three-run home run off reliever Tommy Nance in the sixth. Ramos then got to Adam Nacko for a two-run blast in the eighth. The Giants and the Blue Jays play again tonight at 6:45. Seattle's Mariners, currently in first place in the American League West, start playing right now. They opened up a three-game series against the Marlins in Miami. They got underway at 3:40 this afternoon. The United States men's national team's World Cup dream was crushed by Belgium in the round of 16 and a 4-1 loss yesterday in Seattle. Belgium dominated the contest and silenced the once raucous crowd at Lumen Field. Charles de Calatare scored twice for the Belgians, and Hans Vanneken took advantage of an ugly mistake by goalkeeper Matt Preece. Michael Barrena scored a late goal to send Spain past Portugal in the round of 16 and into the FIFA World Cup quarterfinal for the first time since they won it all in 2010. And with the game looking like it was headed into extra time, a Ferran Torres through ball sprang Marino in the penalty area, and he slotted home past the goalie to give Spain a breakthrough goal in a 1-0 win. Spain plays Belgium on Friday. Novak Djokovic extended his streak of Wimbledon semifinal appearances today to a record 8, outlasting number 3 seed Felix Auger-Aliassime in a match that lasted 5 hours and 15 minutes. It equaled the longest Wimbledon match of Djokovic's career. The 2018 semifinal against Rafael Nadal, which was the second longest of his major career, that went 5 hours and 53 minutes. Coco Gauff overcame a shaky start and beat Jessica Pegula today to reach Wimbledon semifinals for the first time. The two-time major champion raised her arms in the air after Pegula set a weak backhand into the net on the first match point in the All-American quarterfinal on center court. And with the victory, the 22-year-old Gauff became the youngest player to reach the semifinals at all four Grand Slams since Maria Sharapova, who accomplished the feat at the 2007 French Open. Number 6 seed Taylor Fritz defeated number 10 Alex Bublik in a 108-minute match to make his third straight Wimbledon quarterfinal. He's the fourth American man in the past 40 years to reach three or more consecutive quarterfinals in the All England Club, joining Pete Sampras, Andy Roddick, and Andrew Agassi. The Giannis Antetokounmpo trade has become official, ending a 13-year career with the Milwaukee Bucks as he's headed to the Miami Heat now. Antetokounmpo released a video on his social media accounts Monday afternoon featuring a sit-down interview with longtime Bucks play-by-play announcer Jim Paskey, where Antetokounmpo said goodbye to Milwaukee and expressed his love for the city. That's sports news. I'm Chuck Benson reporting here on KHAO 99.7 FM, 1270 on the AM band, and streamed at KHAO.com.
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0: Samey, Lionel Richie, 99.7 KJO, Grants Pass's Best Variety. Aaron here with you. 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That gets you into the running to win tickets to see ZZ Top and Cheap Trick as they're coming to the Bi-Mart Amphitheater. Yes, keep listening. It could happen, well, maybe right now.
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0: Big Yellow Taxi, Counting Crows with Vanessa Carlton on 99.7 KJOE, the best music variety. A lot more is coming up here in moments. Right now, quick reminder, brought to you by the Friends of the Josephine County Fairgrounds. It is coming to the Merlin Community Park, the car show, this Saturday, 9 to 2. That's 100 Acorn Street in Merlin. If you want to get more info, call 541-425-6860. Again, this quick reminder, thanks to the Friends of the Josephine County Fairgrounds, play bingo on Wednesdays in their Arts and Crafts building. The doors open at 4. The sales begin at 5. The early bird game at 6. And then regular games at 7 and 9:30 p.m.
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2: News. I'm John Saucier. The U.S. military in action against Iran. U.S. Central Command forces, they say, have begun launching a series of powerful strikes against Iran to impose heavy costs for targeting and attacking commercial shipping crewed by innocent civilians in international waterway, they say. The U.S. strikes are in response to Iranian attacks on three commercial vessels that were transiting the Strait of Hormuz. Republicans have criticized Democratic Maine Senate candidate Graham Plattner, now doubling down on disapproval as reporting suggests a background check failed to uncover key details before he received backing from several high-profile lawmakers. Republican Representative Mike Harry Adopoulos.

0: 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Text top trick right now to 541-472-1270 to win with KJO.
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4: 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This week, Grants Pass Broadcasting and Rogue Credit Union salutes Eric Piscata, a Grants Pass High School baseball player who just graduated from GPHS. Eric is a one-sport athlete, and baseball is his passion. He started with T-ball but had to leave and got back on the diamond in the eighth grade. Since then, he has constantly worked on his skill level, allowing him to play any position on the diamond save being a catcher. Offensively, not a home run hitter, but puts the ball in play a lot. With his speed, lots of doubles and triples are the result. As a pitcher, he relies on his fastball and change to keep hitters off balance. He'll be playing baseball at the college level this next school year when he puts on a uniform for Clackamas. He intends to study business or, after a ride along with a sheriff's deputy, perhaps law enforcement. He credits his parents and coaches for all his ability. This week, Grants Pass Broadcasting and Rogue Credit Union recognizes our athlete of the week, Eric Piscata.
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2: News. I'm Ted Lindner. The U.S. military has launched retaliatory strikes against Iranian targets after Tehran attacked commercial vessels in a busy international waterway.
3: U.S. Central Command revealing forces have started launching a series of powerful strikes against Iran in response to its attacks on

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2: 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I'm CJ Papa. President Trump, the NATO summit in Turkey, delivers a strong message to Iran about the ceasefire.
3: To me, I think it's over.
2: And his hits at the leaders of the Islamic Republic continue.
3: They're liars. They're cheats. They're sick people.
2: Dr. Mark Meredith joins us from Turkey.
4: This all comes after airstrikes the U.S. launched overnight, targeting a number of different facilities across southern Iran, including command and control centers, as well as small Iranian vessels, which have basically been causing terror attacks against some of the commercial ships trying to get through the Strait of Hormuz.
2: Iran responds by targeting American military sites in the Gulf. Day three of the preliminary hearing for the alleged assassin of conservative icon Charlie Kirk. Tuesday's question of an investigator placed Tyler Robinson in a wooded area where the murder weapon was found. 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
2: This is a Fox News alert. I'm Gianna Gelosi. President Trump meeting with world leaders at the NATO summit after making a huge news overnight, revealing that he thinks the ceasefire with Iran is over.
3: Is the ceasefire done? Is the MOU dead?
4: That's a very interesting question. To me, I think it's over.
2: It comes after the Pentagon launched 80 strikes against Iran Tuesday in response to Tehran's attacks on ships in the Strait of Hormuz. A chorus of calls for Maine Senate candidate Graham Plattner to drop out of the race.
5: One of the women quoted in last month's New York Times piece about Plattner's unsettling behavior has since come forward to say he had raped her. While Plattner called the allegations false, the support he'd maintained from party allies evaporated, including from some of his biggest supporters like California Congressman Ro Khanna and independent Vermont Senator Bernie Sanders.
2: And that is Fox's Jessica Rosenthal reporting. 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
1: Grants Pass Broadcasting, along with the Rogue Credit Union, salutes the devotion to their sport and their teammates demonstrated by young athletes and weekly supports one of these fine young people. This week, Grants Pass Broadcasting and Rogue Credit Union salutes Eric Piscator, a Grants Pass High School baseball player who just graduated from GPHS. Eric is a one-sport athlete, and baseball is his passion. He started with T-ball but had to leave and got back on the diamond in the eighth grade. Since then, he has constantly worked on his skill level, allowing him to play any position on the diamond save being a catcher. Offensively, not a home run hitter, but puts the ball in play a lot. With his speed, lots of doubles and triples are the result. As a pitcher, he relies on his fastball and change to keep hitters off balance. He'll be playing baseball at the college level this next school year when he puts on a uniform for Clackamas. He intends to study business or, after a ride along with a sheriff's deputy, perhaps law enforcement. He credits his parents and coaches for all his ability. This week, Grants Pass Broadcasting and Rogue Credit Union recognizes our athlete of the week, Eric Piscator.
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0: were spotted buckling on Tuesday morning, leading to the evacuation of several nearby buildings. 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
1: Good morning. Local news this time brought to you by Lamb Air. I'm Alex Bauer reporting. The Board of Commissioners moved in favor of the separation of information technology and emergency management functions and will hold a meeting for radio communications. During their 1:30 p.m. workshop yesterday, the Board approved the separation, as well as the establishing of separate department director classifications. A motion in favor of a 3-month suspension of mineral exploration and mining lease application acceptance also passed 3-0. A meeting regarding emergency radio communications has been tentatively scheduled for July 27th and will include the Sheriff's Office, Public Works, Forestry, Community Corrections, and the Parks Departments. The board tabled a 4-H OSU Extension Service District intergovernmental agreement and funds discussion. The meeting began with signing approval of an Axon Justice contract from the district attorney's office. This will update the software provider, costing $36,000 for the first year of a 10-year contract, with software training provided. Parks requested approval of utilizing Aegis Asphalt in the amount of $117,699 for paving needed for the White Horse Parking Park project, that is, expected to be done July 24th. Funding is provided by a capital fund. The board approved invoice payments requests for Community Development and Public Works. The former was for a Granicus LLC subscription renewal of software used for permits, planning, and building utilized by county departments. The latter for chip seal rock from Robco. In other news, the Board of Commissioners will meet Wednesday today for both an executive session and evening weekly business session. Starting at 3:30 p.m., the board will meet in executive session to consider the dismissal or discipline of, or to hear complaints or charges brought against a public officer, employee, staff member, or individual agent who does not request an open hearing. Also on the agenda are deliberations with the county's designated representative regarding labor negotiations. Then at 5:30 p.m., the board will meet in the Angie Basker Auditorium and hold two public hearings during the weekly business session. One hearing is for an ordinance amending the county code relating to the meetings of the board, while the second will consider annexations to the Josephine Community Library District by petition of landowner. The board will consider approval of the consent calendar, and the meeting will adjourn pending any other matters. The public is welcome to attend these meetings in person or online at josephinecounty.gov/livestream. Officers with the Grants Pass Police Department arrested a man possessing drug paraphernalia during a check of Resting Site 7 Monday. While giving a man a courtesy ride to Parker's Place Village, officers observed William Jensen in the 712 Northeast 7th Street site. He was located in the site holding a glass pipe containing a crystal-like substance around 2:14 p.m. Officers contacted Jensen and found he was also wanted on two valid warrants out of the police department, both charging him with possession of methamphetamine. He was issued a 30-day exclusion from the site and taken into custody for his warrant, plus an additional charge of meth possession. Police lodged Jensen in jail and proceeded with their initial courtesy ride to Parker's Place, where a room was open for their passenger. And we have more local news coming up after this. Comfort is

0: 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Local news continues here on KJO. Grants Pass police lodged a man after he drove his vehicle into a tree outside the Plaza Liquor Store Monday morning. Dispatch was alerted of the incident outside the 1638 Williams Highway store. A call to 911 around 11:45 a.m. reported the suspect had crashed a white truck into a tree out front. The caller, the liquor store's manager, had footage of the incident, and despite the efforts of individuals at the scene, the suspect left. The manager reported to dispatch that he followed the trail of fluids left by the fleeing truck to a West Harbeck address, where the truck and a white house were located. Officers responded to the manager's location and contacted the suspect, Tyler Sebastian. He was taken into custody at the scene for hit and run causing property damage and lodged in the Josephine County Jail. He was later released on his own recognizance. In other news, a man and woman wanted on separate warrants were apprehended by Grants Pass Police. Monday afternoon around 4:46 p.m., officers contacted Leo Wilson at the corner of Northwest E Street and Northwest 5th Street. He was reportedly worked up and had a history of carrying a knife, but officers took him into custody. Wilson was wanted on a warrant out of the agency for larceny, so he was transported to and lodged in the adult jail facility. Later that night, officers located Elizabeth Miller in Baker Park after hours at 11:37 p.m. She was confirmed, upon contact, to be wanted on an out-of-county felony warrant for the Kitsap County Sheriff's Office in Washington. Her warrant charged her with possession of a stolen vehicle, and she was promptly taken into custody. Officers lodged Miller in jail at 12:07 a.m. And lastly, a woman called 911 to report her son had stolen her vehicle, reportedly to buy drugs. The Josephine County Sheriff's Office was alerted to the incident that occurred in the 300 block of Bandy Way. The woman stated her son took the keys to her Mazda from her purse and had left the scene in the last 5 minutes to head to the 6th Street Safeway. She told dispatch she wished to press charges, and deputies were dispatched to the grocer. Upon arrival, the suspect was taken into custody outside the store. He was charged with unauthorized use of a motor vehicle and lodged in the Josephine County Jail. And that is your look at local news here on KJO. Thanks again to Lam Air. We have weather coming up next.
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0: It is 6:11, and let's take a look at this weather update. 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It is Wednesday, the 8th of July, with sunny skies ahead, a high of 87, and a light and variable wind. That'll become northwest this afternoon with wind gusts as high as 20 miles per hour. Those same gusts and plenty of wind on the way tonight with clear skies and a low of 55. Tomorrow should be sunny still, 89 degrees and still a bit windy with those 20 mile per hour wind gusts coming back through. Sunny then, they're saying on Friday, just a north and northwest wind, 89 degrees still with 88 coming up as Saturday's high, mostly sunny still. Sunset tonight, 8:52, sunrise tomorrow morning about 5:45. It is 6:12 and about 60 degrees here in South Grants Pass.

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0: U baseball team split a doubleheader yesterday with the Crater Comets. The Cavemen lost the opener 11-2 before winning in the nightcap 9-3. Grants Pass improves to 13-6. In other news, the Grants Pass Nuggets host Phoenix Cascade Christian in a doubleheader tonight. The first game is scheduled to start at 5 p.m. The Medford Rogues will continue their series with the Lincoln Potters tonight at Harry and David Field in Medford. Game time tonight is at 6:35. Jacob Marcy hit a deep game-ending single in the bottom of the 10th inning to give the Marlins a 6-5 win over the Seattle Mariners in Miami yesterday. The Mariners and the Marlins play again today at 3:40. The Toronto Blue Jays beat the Giants 9-3 in San Francisco last night. The Giants gave up 8 runs over the first 3 innings and could not climb back into the game. The Blue Jays and Giants will play their series finale today at 12:45. Lionel Messi scored in a record 6th straight World Cup knockout match to help Argentina reach the quarterfinals yesterday with a stunning late comeback to beat Egypt 3-2. Egypt was leading the defending champions 2-0 heading into the closing stages before Messi provided an assist for Cristiano Ronaldo in the 79th minute and then a goal of his own 4 minutes later to tie the score. Just when it seemed that extra time was in the cards, Enzo Fernandez headed into the net in the second minute of stoppage time to complete a remarkable turnaround. And lastly, Novak Djokovic extended his streak of Wimbledon semifinal appearances to a record 8, outlasting number 3 seed Felix Auger-Aliassime in a match that lasted 5 hours and 15 minutes. It equaled the longest Wimbledon match of Djokovic's career, the 2018 semifinal against Rafael Nadal, which was the second longest of his major career that went 5:53. And that is your look at sports. 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

Lauren Daigle's Rescue on KHAO. It is 619, 60 degrees on this Wednesday. Good morning. Man, we're already halfway through this week. Oh, no. Is this month flying by, too? Oh, man. Perks of turning 30, I guess. Jiminy Christmas. Let's see here. We have a lot of great music to go today, so I hope you're raring to go. Here's Starship.

0: And that's UB40, the way you do the things you do on KAJO. It's now time for some headlines.
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0: And you can find these stories in full over at KAJO.com. I'm Alex Bauer reporting. The Oregon Department of Forestry, Southwest Oregon District, and partner agencies tackled the Crooks Creek fire yesterday. In other news, the Board of Commissioners moved in favor of the separation of information technology and emergency management functions and will hold a meeting for radio communications. The Josephine County Commissioners will meet Wednesday, today, for both an executive session and evening weekly business session. Officers with the Grants Pass Police Department arrested a man possessing drug paraphernalia during a check of Resting Site 7 Monday.

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5: 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On KJO.

telephone line from Electric Light Orchestra. Here on KJO, it's now Hometown Hero Highlight in Time. We have Jim to shout out today. The thing that makes him so special, says Joyce, is he goes above and beyond to help people with all of their animal needs, no matter what kind they are. Period. Very knowledgeable.

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We appreciate Jim. Jim, thank you for being a hometown hero and keep up the fantastic work. Thank you for doing what you do. And don't forget, you, like Joyce, can head over to KJO.com right now and let us know who your hometown hero is. 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
2: News. I'm Therese Crowley. President Trump at the NATO summit on the ceasefire with Iran.
3: Me? I think it's over.
2: After Iran fired on commercial ships during the supposed pause for the Ayatollah's funeral.
3: These are evil, sick people, and we have to rid their cancer. And you know what you do? You got to cut out cancer early.
2: After CENTCOM's 80 airstrikes, President Trump warns he's going to hit them again harder tonight. Maine Senate Democrat candidate Graham Plattner in a power play after a credible rape allegation prompted the party to pull support. Reportedly, he wants to pick the next candidate before dropping out. And Republican five-term Senator Susan Collins surges ahead. Accused Charlie Kirk assassin Tyler Robinson facing video evidence of him at the scene as the defense tries to refute DNA evidence at his Provo, Utah probable cause hearing day three. America is listening to Fox News.
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6: Local news, this time brought to you by Rural Metro Fire Department. I'm Alex Bauer reporting. The Board of Commissioners moved in favor of the separation of information technology and emergency management functions and will hold a meeting for radio communications. During their 1:30 p.m. workshop, the Board approved the separation as well as the establishing of separate department director classifications. A motion in favor of a 3-month suspension of mineral exploration and mining lease application acceptance also passed 3-0. A meeting regarding emergency radio communications has been tentatively scheduled for July 27th and will include the Sheriff's Office, Public Works, Forestry, Community Corrections, and the Parks Department. The board tabled a 4-H OSU Extension Service District Intergovernmental Agreement and Funds discussion. The meeting began with signing approval of an Axon Justice contract from the district attorney's office. This will update the software provider, costing $36,000 for the first year of a 10-year contract with software training provided. Parks requested approval of utilizing Aegis Asphalt in the amount of $117,699 for paving.

0: for the White Horse Park project, expected to be done July 24th. Funding is provided by a capital fund. The board approved invoice payment requests for community development and public works. The former was for a Granicus LLC subscription renewal of software used for permits, planning, and building utilized by county departments. The latter for chip seal rock from Robco. In other news, the Josephine County Commissioners will meet today for both an executive session and evening weekly business session. Starting at 3:30 p.m., the board will meet in executive session to consider the dismissal or discipline of, or to hear complaints or charges brought against a public officer, employee, staff member, or individual agent who does not request an open hearing. Also on the agenda are deliberations with the county's designated representative regarding labor negotiations. Then at 5:30 p.m., the board will meet in the Angie Basker Auditorium and hold two public hearings during the weekly business session. One hearing is for an ordinance amending the county code relating to the meetings of the board, while the second will consider annexations to the Josephine Community Library District by petition of landowner. The board will consider approval of the consent calendar, and the meeting will adjourn pending any other matters. The public is welcome to attend these meetings in person or online at josephinecounty.gov/livestream. The Oregon Department of Forestry Southwest Oregon District and partner agencies tackled the Crooks Creek fire yesterday. ODF's Facebook page reported firefighters engaged in an aggressive initial attack to quickly contain the fire. Forward spread of the grass fire was stopped around 5:10 p.m. and was, at that time, reported to be 100% wetlined. Agency partners and firefighters kept the wildfire at just a quarter acre, despite hot conditions. By 5:30 p.m., the agency's final update reported the fire remained at a quarter acre, was 50% hand-lined, and 25% mopped up. Four Type 6 engines continued to work the scene to secure the blaze and extinguish remaining hotspots. Firefighters continued suppression efforts on the structure fire. According to the Illinois Valley Fire District, one civilian sustained injuries during the incident and was transported by American Medical Response. ODF, IVFD, and Rural Metro crews responded, and the fire has been extinguished and contained. Units have completed mop-up operations. The incident is under investigation. And we have more local news coming up after this.
1: Did you know that since the 1970s, Josephine County has been without a publicly funded fire district in the unincorporated areas surrounding Grants Pass, leaving the job of fire and rescue services to private providers? Rural Metro has been proudly serving that since 1979. 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Nearly every year, someone dies on the Rogue, usually without a life jacket. Please practice safety. 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
0: Local news continues here on KJO. Officers with the Grants Pass Police Department arrested a man possessing drug paraphernalia during a check of Resting Site 7 Monday. While giving a man a courtesy ride to Parker's Place Village, officers observed William Jensen in the 712 Northeast 7th Street site. He was located in the site holding a glass pipe containing a crystal-like substance around 2:14 p.m. Officers contacted Jensen and found he was also wanted on two valid warrants out of the police department, both charging him with possession of methamphetamine. He was issued a 30-day exclusion from the site and taken into custody for his warrants, plus an additional charge of meth possession. Police lodged Jensen in jail and proceeded with their initial courtesy ride to Parker's Place, where a room was open for their passenger. In other news, Grants Pass Police lodged a man after he drove his vehicle into a tree outside the Plaza Liquor Store Monday morning. Dispatch was alerted to the incident outside the 1638 Williams Highway store. A call to 911 around 11:45 a.m. reported the suspect had crashed a white truck into a tree out front. The caller, the liquor store's manager, had footage of the incident, and despite the efforts of individuals at the scene, the suspect left. The manager reported to dispatch that he followed the trail of fluids left by the fleeing truck to a West Harbeck address, where the truck and a white house were located. Officers responded to the manager's location and contacted the suspect, Tyler Sebastian. He was taken into custody at the scene for hit and run, causing property damage, and lodged in the Josephine County Jail. He was later released on his own recognizance. A man and woman wanted on separate warrants were apprehended by Grants Pass.

0: Police. Monday afternoon, around 4:46 p.m., officers contacted Leo Wilson at the corner of Northwest E Street and Northwest 5th Street. He was reportedly worked up and had a history of carrying a knife, but officers took him into custody. Wilson was wanted on a warrant out of the agency for larceny, so he was transported to and lodged in the adult jail facility. Later that night, officers located Elizabeth Miller in Baker Park after hours at 11:37 p.m. She was confirmed, upon contact, to be wanted on an out-of-county felony warrant from the Kitsap County Sheriff's Office in Washington. Her warrant charged her with possession of a stolen vehicle, and she was promptly taken into custody. Officers lodged Miller in jail at 12:07 a.m. And that's your look at local news here on KJO, thanks to Rural Metro Fire Department. They are your neighbors. Weather coming up next.
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0: Alrighty, it is 7:11. 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It is Wednesday, the 8th of July, with sunny skies on the way. High of 87, a light and variable wind becoming northwest this afternoon, with wind gusts high as 20 miles per hour. And those will stick around throughout tonight and tomorrow, in fact, with more of that wind and clear skies this evening, low of 55. Tomorrow's high, 89, and same to be said for Friday, and still sunny, 89 degrees with a northwest wind, no sign of wind gusts, and then 88. For Saturday's high, mostly sunny conditions ahead. Yesterday's high in Grants Pass was 98 with a low of 60. Medford's high was 98 with a low of 62. Sunset tonight about 8:52 and sunrise tomorrow morning 5:45. Again, as of 7:12 just about, it is 62 degrees in South Grants Pass. 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
0: 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Again, I'm Alex Bauer reporting. The Grants Pass 19U baseball team split a doubleheader yesterday with the Crater Comets. The Cavemen lost the opener 11-2 before winning in the nightcap 9-3. Grants Pass improves to 13-6. The Grants Pass Nuggets, in other news, host Phoenix Cascade Christian in a doubleheader tonight. The first game is scheduled to start at 5 p.m. The Medford Rogues will continue their series with the Lincoln Potters tonight at Harry and David Field in Medford. Game time tonight is at 6:35. Jacob Marcy hit a deep game-ending single in the bottom of the 10th inning to give the Marlins a 6-5 win over the Seattle Mariners in Miami yesterday. The Mariners and the Marlins play again today at 3:40. The Toronto Blue Jays beat the Giants 9-3 in San Francisco last night. The Giants gave up 8 runs over the first 3 innings and could not climb back into the game. The Blue Jays and Giants will play their series finale today.

0: Hey, at 12:45. Lionel Messi scored in a record sixth straight World Cup knockout match to help Argentina reach the quarterfinals yesterday with a stunning late comeback to beat Egypt 3-2. Egypt was leading the defending champions 2-0 heading into the closing stages before Messi provided an assist for Christian Romero in the 79th minute and then a goal of his own 4 minutes later to tie the score. Just when it seemed that extra time was in the cards, Enzo Fernandez headed into the net in the second minute of stoppage time to complete a remarkable turnaround. And lastly, Novak Djokovic extended his streak of Wimbledon semifinal appearances to a record 8, outlasting number 3 seed Felix Auger-Aliassime in a match that lasted 5 hours and 15 minutes. It equaled the longest Wimbledon match of Djokovic's career, the 2018 semifinal against Rafael Nadal, which was the second longest of his major career that went 5:53. And that's your look at sports, again, thanks to Kelly's Automotive Service.
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1: For King and Country, for God is with us, right here on KJO. Good reminder for today, this wonderful Wednesday. Hope you're having a good one so far. Making our way to a wonderful weekend, I would say. You ready for this? It's Paul Young on KAJO. Every

That's Adele's Easy on Me right here on KJO. It is 7:26, making our way to some local headlines, and then also we'll see what's going on at the library, so don't go anywhere. It's Matchbox 20 coming at you with 3 a.m.

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0: And you can track these stories down in full at KJO.com. I'm Alex Bauer reporting. The Board of Commissioners moved in favor of the separation of information technology and emergency management functions and will hold a meeting for radio communications. In other news, the Josephine County Commissioners will meet today for both an executive session and evening weekly business session. The Oregon Department of Forestry Southwest Oregon District and partner agencies tackled the Crooks Creek fire yesterday. Officers with the Grants Pass Police Department arrested a man possessing drug paraphernalia during a check of resting Site 7 Monday. Grants Pass Police lodged a man after he drove his vehicle into a tree outside the Plaza Liquor Store Monday morning. A man and woman wanted on separate warrants were apprehended by Grants Pass Police. A woman called 911 to report her son had stolen her vehicle, reportedly to buy drugs. The Josephine County Sheriff's Office responded to a report of a man yelling and screaming in the 5200 block of Donaldson Road. And the Rogue River Siskiyou National Forest is seeking 15 volunteers to serve on the Siskiyou Oregon Secure Rural Schools Resource Advisory Committee, RAC. And that is your look at local headlines. Again, you can find these stories at KJO.com. And stay close. We'll be chatting with Kate Lasky about the library in just a bit.
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0: Hey, we're going to have a 45th anniversary party every single day.
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1: Do I look forward to the summer with all of you? Absolutely.
0: Come out to Galice and have a good time listening to the music. You may have such a good time that you're like, I wish I could spend the night out here. Well, guess what? We've got lots of lodging accommodations. Come see us at the Galice Resort and make memories happen.
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3: It is 7:33, and Kate Lasky, it's so good to have you back here in studio. Glad you're feeling better.
4: Thank you, Alex. Oh, like you were saying, those summer bugs.
3: Yeah, I think we've both had our share of those now, it seems.
4: Yeah, I hope your listeners out there are healthy and well.
3: Yes.
4: Avoiding any kind of summer illnesses.
3: Yeah, and keeping up the reading, because it's a very important time of year.
4: It is an important time of year. And Alex, oh my gosh, it is 2026. Mm-hmm. I have been working at the library for, I think, 15, 16 years, mm-hmm. probably 16. This is the best summer reading program we have ever had, hands down. Amazing. We have met our goal. We've got 1,082 readers. Fabulous, Josephine County, fabulous.
3: Even more than you were expecting.
4: And they're reading. They're all reading and logging their minutes. And I believe it was it 392,000? Was that what
3: somewhere in that ballpark, I think.
4: Minutes.
3: Minutes.
4: Minutes read. And our goal is 650, and we're halfway through.
3: So already.
4: Like we're right on target. So let me just double check that number really quick. 319.
3: Okay, 319.
4: I transposed the 9 and the 1. 319,756 minutes read so far. Do you know that's like a little over 5,000 days? Which
3: that's
4: is
3: nuts.
4: A little, 5,000 hours, oh, which okay. is 222 days
3: Jeepers.
4: of reading.
3: It's a lot of books.
4: It's a lot of books, right, and it's there. A lot of Josephine County kiddos and teens and adults reading in our community. And, you know, we've seen scores coming out across the country, third and fourth grade reading scores kind of plummeting. And I am thinking, not in Josephine County.
3: Mm-mm.
4: We're going to pick those scores up.
3: Yeah, keeping that consistency throughout the summer.
4: Throughout the summer is huge, folks. And if you haven't signed a kiddo or a grandkid up yet, there is still time.
3: Or yourself. Yeah.
4: You can sign up online and get reading and logging minutes. And all the activities are on our website at josephinelibrary.org. Or you can go into one of the four branches in Grants Pass, Williams, Wolf Creek, and Cave Junction and sign up there and learn all about all the variety of books. You get to choose what you read.
3: Yeah.
4: And or listen to. You can listen to an audiobook and log those minutes. And then we have so many activities. This Saturday, I think it is, this Saturday, we have drawing with cartoons with Ron Stromosky. And so you could cartoonist with him, and that's at all four libraries. Fabulous, fabulous. It's at 3:00. July 10th, right? Is that Friday or Saturday?
3: Let's do a quick little double check here. July 10th, you say that is Friday?
4: It is Friday, folks. Mm-hmm. 3 to 4, Grants Pass, Williams, Wolf Creek, Cave Junction, Rick Stromosky, and ages 7 to 12. You can draw cartoons or learn how to draw cartoon insects with him, because our theme is plant a seed, read, and we all know there are bugs in the garden.
3: Plenty.
4: And so we're going to do some cartoon bugs. And then, folks, anybody attending can become a pen pal with Rick and share their cartoon drawings with him and send him one of theirs, and then he'll send one back to them.
3: That is such a cool opportunity, like getting to share your art like that with like a pro.
4: With a pro.
3: And have some of his art then that he's sending to you and getting inspired. Like just, well, and honestly, that inspiration could go both ways.
4: It really can. And I bet it does. And that's why Well, he keeps doing it, and we keep having him back. We had him last year.

0: kids loved him.
1: And he does it virtually. Is that
0: he
1: right?
0: He does it virtually, and then at all four libraries, kids join together in a room, so they have that camaraderie and sharing art with their friends and family.
1: Right.
0: And then Rick is on the screen, and he's interacting because it's a Zoom call.
1: Yeah.
0: Yeah.
1: What a cool, that holds a special spot in my heart, like cartoons and drawing comics and everything. I used to do that when I was a kid. And so I'm glad that that's still such a cool thing that folks get to do.
0: Yeah, and kids still love reading comic books and Diary of a Wimpy Kid.
1: Oh, yeah.
0: All those cartoon drawings. And how great is it that we don't have to pay those extra travel costs?
1: Yeah.
0: Because he's virtual.
1: Right.
0: So save a little money, have a fabulous program.
1: And there's still that connection.
0: Still that connection, and sign up for summer reading. That's the big message. There's still time. Sign up for summer reading. Learn all about more activities that we have coming up at all four libraries on Saturday. There's also a Lego challenge at the Grants Pass Library and crafts at all four libraries on Saturday.
1: Perfect.
0: Yeah.
1: It sounds like these are the places to be.
0: I am thinking these are the places to be, for sure. Yes.
1: So much good stuff coming up. And they can always learn more on your website, right?
0: JosephineLibrary.org. And come visit us.
1: Yeah.
0: Come learn more about everything the library has to offer. And big shout out to all the volunteers out there who keep our libraries open and operating. Thank you, volunteers. Mm-hmm. We would not have libraries without you.
1: Keeping things rolling. Well, Kate, anything else before we get going?
0: I was looking. We have so much going on. We have out in Williams, just to give everyone a heads up, in about a week and a half, we're going to have a Neighborhood Heroes Story Squad and Cassie did with radio. Mm-hmm. But this is for the Williams General Store, so it's a grocer. And
1: nice.
0: So she'll come in and talk all about what her job is like out at the Williams Library. And that is just such a sweet little community. You've got the Grange on one side, the library in the middle, and then the general store right there. And so the general store is going to do our story time for us out there.
1: Nice. Just across the street.
0: So just go to that website, josephinelibrary.org. Look on the calendar, and you will see everything going on. It's too much to talk about this morning. There's so much happening.
1: Yeah. So don't miss out and check it out.
0: Check it out. And excellent. Check out a book.
1: Right on, Matt. Perfect. Okay. Thank you so much. Good to see you.
0: Thank you.
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Hall & Oates, Say It Isn't So on KAJO. It is 7:44. We're just about to open our doors, and I encourage you to bring on the jelly. It's Jelly July. The Josephine County Food Bank's doing this fundraiser because you just can't have a PB&J without the J. They have a lot of peanut butter, but they need some more jelly to counterbalance it there. So bring it on by. We're at 888 Rogue River Highway. Now, Chicago.

0: There you go. That is Supertramp with the Logical Song here on KJO. It is now birthday time, and who's having a happy one today? Darian Shelley. Happy 32nd birthday to you, Darian. I love you from Aunt Becky. She's shouting you out today. Darian, I hope it's a happy, happy birthday to you. You, by the way, are celebrating with Maya Hawk, turning 28 today. Sophia Bush is 44. You also have Kevin Bacon, turning 68. How about that? And Angelica Huston turning 75. To all of you, a very happy birthday. Don't forget to fill out a birthday shout-out at KJO.com.
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1: And here we go with the weather, thanks to Quinn's Water Well and Pump. 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Nice and sunny with a high of 87 coming up. Currently 64 degrees in South Grants Pass. We have a light and variable wind on the way, becoming northwest this afternoon with potential wind gusts as high as 20 miles per hour. Those will continue through to tonight with more clear skies and a low of 55, and still pretty windy with 20 mile per hour wind gusts expected Thursday. Sunny still and a high of 89, followed by, again, 89 degrees on Friday. Sunny and windy with sun and 88 degrees on the way Saturday. Sunset tonight, 8:52. Sunrise tomorrow morning, about 5:45. Some national temperature extremes. Yesterday's high was 117 at Death Valley, California. And we had a low of 29 at Peter Sinks, Utah.
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Stay a While from Amy Grant. 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It is KJO. I'm Alex Bauer. How are you doing? 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Have you shouted someone out on their birthday? 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Never hurts. 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

0: Phil Collins with True Colors on KJO. If you want to go and see ZZ Top and Cheap Trick, might behoove you to text the word. 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And you might just win some tickets. 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

Eric Carmen's Hungry Eyes on KJO. It is your variety station. I'm Alex Bauer. Happy to be hanging out here with you, playing some fantastic tunes. It's Pink.

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1: And this local news update brought to you by Rocco Incorporated, the can-do company, helping you with all of your crushed quarry rock needs. I'm Alex Bauer reporting. The Board of Commissioners moved in favor of the separation of information technology and emergency management functions and will hold a meeting for radio communications. During their 1:30 p.m. workshop, the board approved the separation, as well as the establishing of separate department director classifications. A motion in favor of a 3-month suspension of mineral exploration and mining lease application acceptance also passed 3-0. A meeting regarding emergency radio communications has been tentatively scheduled for July 27th and will include the Sheriff's Office, Public Works, Forestry, Community Corrections, and the Parks Departments. The board tabled a 4-H OSU Extension Service District intergovernmental agreement and funds discussion. The meeting began with a signing approval, of an Axon Justice contract from the district attorney's office. This will update the software provider, costing $36,000 for the first year of a 10-year contract, with software training provided. Parks requested approval of utilizing Aegis Asphalt in the amount of $117,699 for paving needed for the White Horse Park project, expected to be done July 24th. Funding is provided by a capital fund. The board approved an invoice payment requests for community development and public works. The former was for a Granicus LLC subscription renewal of software used for permits, planning, and building utilized by county departments. The latter for chip seal rock from Robco. In other news, the Josephine County Commissioners will meet today for both an executive session and evening weekly business session. Starting at 3:30 p.m., the board will meet in executive session to consider the dismissal or discipline of, or to hear complaints or charges brought against a public officer, employee, staff member, or individual agent who does not request an open hearing. Also on the agenda are deliberations with the county's designated representative regarding labor negotiations. Then at 5:30 p.m., the board will meet in the Angie Basker Auditorium and hold two public hearings during their weekly business session. One hearing is for an ordinance amending the county code relating to the meetings of the board, with the second will consider annexations to the Josephine Community Library District by petition of landowner. The board will consider approval of the consent calendar, and the meeting will adjourn pending other matters. The public is welcome to attend these meetings in person or online at josephinecounty.gov/livestream. The Oregon Department of Forestry Southwest Oregon District and partner agencies tackled the Crooks Creek fire yesterday. ODF's Facebook page reported firefighters engaged in an aggressive initial attack to quickly contain the fire. Forward

0: and Rural Metro crews responded, and the fire has been extinguished and contained. Units have completed mop-up operations. The incident is under investigation. Grants Pass police lodged a man after he drove his vehicle into a tree outside the Plaza liquor store Monday morning. Dispatch was alerted to the incident outside the 1638 Williams Highway store. A call to 911 around 11:45 a.m. reported the suspect had crashed a white truck into a tree out front. The caller, the liquor store's manager, had footage of the incident, and despite the efforts of individuals at the scene, the suspect left. The manager reported to dispatch that he followed the trail of fluids left by the fleeing truck to a West Harbeck address, where the truck and a white house were located. Officers responded to the manager's location and contacted the suspect, Tyler Sebastian. He was taken into custody at the scene for hit and run causing property damage and lodged in the Josephine County Jail. He was later released on his own recognizance. And lastly, a man and woman wanted on separate warrants were apprehended by Grants Pass Police. Monday afternoon around 4:46 p.m., officers contacted Leo Wilson at the corner of Northwest E Street and Northwest 5th Street. He was reportedly worked up and had a history of carrying a knife, but officers took him into custody. Wilson was wanted on a warrant out of the agency for larceny, so he was transported to and lodged in the adult jail facility. Later that night, officers located Elizabeth Miller in Baker Park after hours at 11:37 p.m. She was confirmed upon contact to be wanted on an out-of-county felony warrant from the Kitsap County Sheriff's Office in Washington. Her warrant charged her with possession of a stolen vehicle, and she was promptly taken into custody. Officers lodged Miller in jail at 12:07 p.m. A.M., that is. And that is your look at local news. Thanks again to Robco Incorporated.
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0: And there you go, Stevie Nicks along with Don Henley. Leather and Lace on KAJO. And you know what? I think it's time for the Wacky Tracky. So if you remember hearing it yesterday, it's the same one that we tried out. We'll see if we can figure it out this time around. 472-1270, your chance at a Big Block Sandwich Shop gift certificate. That is 472-1270. Take a listen. What is the title of this Wacky Tracky? All right, any thoughts, any ideas, any takers? What could that song be? 472-1270, another listen just for you. Can you hear that lyric in there, too? Maybe giving that a quick Google might help you out there. Potentially, we shall see. But yeah, you hear that kind of the funky feel to it, even though it's been slowed and pitched down. 472-1270, what do you think? Your chance at a Big Block Sandwich Shop gift certificate is now, my friend. What could it be? And by the way, be sure to follow them on Facebook or Instagram. They'll set you up with some of those weekly specials. And we have a taker. You are on the air. What is that secret sound? What's the secret sound? Wacky tracky.
1: Superstition.
0: There we go. Yes. It took me a second for your answer to click with me. Yes, you are correct. What's your name?
1: Barbara.
0: Barbara. What are you up to today, Barbara?
1: I'm going to babysit my granddaughter.
0: Oh, that sounds like a grand old time. Well, you two have a great day. And when you get the chance, maybe you guys can swing on by, pick up your Big Block Sandwich Shop gift certificate. That'll hook you up with a free sandwich. That sound good?
1: Sounds wonderful. Thank you.
0: Awesome. Barbara, have a wonderful day, and thanks for playing.
1: You too. Have a good one. Bye-bye.
0: There we go. Yes, Superstition by Stevie Wonder. Love that one. He's got some good tunes, doesn't he? Well, with that, I guess we're going to have to figure out a new Wacky Tracky for tomorrow, and we'll see what you win next time. Now, before we get back to the music, I have a little opportunity for you, a texting opportunity. 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
1: It is 9:03 and time now for your morning financial report here on KJO. And on the line is Brian Russell. Good morning, Brian.
2: Good morning, Alex. If you woke up this morning feeling like the markets are back in the headline-driven mode, you're not imagining it. Geopolitics is again in the driver's seat and is showing up first in oil, then in rates, and then in stocks. As we get going today, stocks are broadly lower. The S&P is down about 67 points or 0.9%. The NASDAQ is down 237 points, down about 0.9%. The Dow is down about 790 points, off about 1.5%. The small caps via the Russell 2000 index is down about 1.74%. Volatility is waking up, and the VIX is up around 18, which is roughly 12% this morning. In plain English, investors are pulling risk back a bit, especially in the areas that have run the most. The key theme from today's LPL research desk, outside of tech, domestic demand in China is weak. LPL's economists point out that China is showing a two-speed economy. On one side, technology and export-driven manufacturing are still strong, supported by the global AI investment cycle. LPL notes high-tech manufacturing output was up 15.1% year-over-year in May, with IT equipment production up 17%. Several tech-adjusted areas, like semiconductors and industrial robots, are growing at more than 20%. But on the other side, LPL highlights a soft domestic economy. Private sector investment spending was down 7.1% year-over-year over the first 5 months, and real estate remains a major drag. The bottom line from LPL, China's growth is being carried by exports and tech, while internal demand is still struggling. But why does this matter? Because in global markets, you can have multiple stories at once, and right now, investors are juggling two big ones. First, the geopolitical risk. LPL notes that futures were down this morning after renewed tensions in the Persian Gulf, with crude oil moving higher and treasury yields also rising. Second, leadership and rotation. LPL's recap of Tuesday's session is a good reminder most stocks in the S&P 500 actually advanced, but the major indexes were held down by weakness in semiconductor names. Industrials also lagged, while energy held up better with oil moving higher. That's a classic rotation tape, and this is very important, where the broad market isn't collapsing, but leadership is shifting. So here are three key takeaways today. Number one, don't confuse volatility with a broken market. When the news cycle heats up, markets can reprice quickly, but that doesn't automatically change the long-term fundamentals. Number two, watch the interaction between oil and interest rates. Higher energy prices can keep inflation concerns alive, and that can push yields higher. Rising rates, in turn, can pressure the higher valuation parts of the market. And lastly, diversification still matters, even inside the AI theme. LPL's equity strategists say they expect a modest overweight to equities in the second half, supported by an improving macro backdrop, strong earnings, and the ongoing AI build-out. But they also emphasize diversification across AI beneficiaries and potential rotation winners. And on this day in history, July 8, 1889, the first issue of the Wall Street Journal was published. That's a good reminder that markets have always been shaped by information, and today the speed of information is at our fingertips. You might hear a lot of noise on days like this, but remember,

0: remember, short-term market moves are normal, and they're the price of admission for long-term growth. 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Have a great day.
1: 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The opinions voiced in this report are for general information only and are not intended to provide specific advice or recommendations for any individual. To determine which strategies or investments may be suitable for you, consult your appropriate qualified professional prior to making a decision. International investing involves special risks such as currency fluctuation and political instability and may not be suitable for all investors. These risks are often heightened for investments in emerging markets. At the beginning of the day, oil opened up at $75.67 per barrel. Gold was down $4,042.40. Silver went down at $57.74. AT&T went up at $21.38. Altria up at $73.84. Apple down $309.86. Best Buy down $76.57. Boeing was down $223.26. Caterpillar down at $925.70. Chevron up at $178.45. Coca-Cola was up $84.75. Columbia Banking System down $30.93. Dutch Bros down $64.03. Exxon was up $142.98. Ford Motor Company down $13.38. GE was down at $355.12. Home Depot down $334.36. Intel was down $104.48. Johnson & Johnson down $267.19. Lithia down $301.39. McDonald's down at $278.82. Microsoft down $382.50. Nike was down $42.33. Pepsi down $144.84. Starbucks down at $103.01. Walmart was up at $113.51. And the Walt Disney Company was down at $96.99. Again, the Dow Jones was down $52,099.26. The S&P 500 was down $7,427.35. And the NASDAQ was down $25,529.70. 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
1: And here's a quick look at the weather for you. 9:11 currently and 69 degrees on this Wednesday, July 8th. A sunny day with 87 coming up for the high and some wind. A light and variable wind starting things off until we get a northwest wind with wind gusts.

0: high as 20 miles per hour this afternoon. Those gusts will continue into tonight with clear skies and a low of 55. About 89 degrees for Thursday's high. Still windy with some wind gusts at 20 miles per hour. Sunny and windy and 89 degrees still on Friday, followed by 88 and sunny on Saturday. Quick river update. As of this morning, the river level was falling slowly at 1.25 feet. The flow rate, 1,520 cubic feet per second. Water turbidity level, 2 NTUs. And the temperature, 67 degrees.
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2: KJO.

Witness from Jordan Feliz, inspiration for the 9 o'clock hour. Hey, by the way, we're open. If you want to come on in, 888 Rogue River Highway, bring on by some non-perishable foods for the food bank. In particular, jelly, any and all kinds will be accepted. So we got to counterbalance some of that peanut butter that they have. They have more peanut butter than jelly, and you can't have a PB&J without the J. So we'll see you soon. 888 Rogue River Highway, bring on the jelly, my friend. Here's Spandau Ballet.

And that is Wilson Phillips. Hold on KAJO. And our friends at the Josephine County Fairgrounds, they're encouraging you not only to go check out the bingo game going on today in the Arts and Crafts Building. Games, I should say. There's multiple. But also, they're giving us this heads up of what is coming up. The Merlin Community Park Car Show is on the way this Saturday, the 11th, from 9 a.m. to 2 p.m. It's at 100 Acorn Street in Merlin. And if you have any questions, call 541-425-6860. Sounds like a lot of fun, so go check it out. This year, turn that

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Steve Perry's Oh Sherry on K-Jo, one of his fantastic hits. And we have all your favorite hits right here on K-Jo. So just give me a call or shoot me a text if there's a particular one you would like to hear. 472-1270. It's One Republic.

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They're only to hide my guilt and shame. I forgive you.

0: That's the Human League with Human here on KJO. We have a pretty cool little opportunity here for you, my friend. 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

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Now, John Park.

0: There you go, Ace of Base here on KJO. You know, we have a few code words for you to text in to the KJO Lifeline that can offer you up some pretty sweet, well, offers, deals, if you will. For example, Paradise. 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And then, of course, Top Trick. 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

REO Speedwagons keep on loving you. It's K-Jo, and with that, I am going to hop on out of here. I'm Alex Bauer. I will see you in the future. Hope you smile today. Aaron Stone coming in next. I'll leave you with Uncle Cracker. You

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3: News. I'm Gianna Gelosi.
4: We hit him very hard last night.
3: President Trump warning Iran that the U.S. was preparing for another night of strikes after saying he believes the ceasefire is over.
4: Probably hit him hard again tonight. I'll give him a little warning. We're going to hit him hard tonight.
3: The president speaking from a NATO summit in Turkey where he restated his need for control of Greenland and blasted European allies as hopeless. But the summit did come with some welcome news for Ukraine. Trump saying he's going to allow the country to produce Patriot air defense systems to protect itself from Russia.
5: I'm very happy that our side began to work on drone deal, and it's very good beginning.
3: Zelensky, alongside the president, Kentucky Governor Andy Beshear, asked Mitch McConnell's office to provide an update on the senator's health. The 84-year-old has been hospitalized for more than 3 weeks, and speculation continues to swirl. 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

0: The Fix. One thing leads to another, and a lot more variety, of course, coming up in moments. 99.7, 1270, KJO Grants Pass's variety station. 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

0: You absolutely
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0: Eyes Without a Face from Billy Idol on 99.7 KJO, your variety station on this Wednesday late morning. Aaron Stone here with you. And since it is a Wednesday, remember today the keyword that you want to text in to get that Papa Murphy's deal is Papa. Yes, text Papa to the Lifer line 541-472-1270. 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
2: News. I'm Therese Crowley. President Trump says I'm number one on Iran's kill list. Wrapping up at the NATO summit and warning the U.S. may hit Iran harder tonight over their strikes on Gulf allies and commercial ships.
3: Their electric plants, where they make their electricity there, we'll take them out. I don't want to do that, but if we have to, we'll take them out.
2: President Trump says we may take Karg Island. Oil barrel prices up to $75. Cop intuition cited by a federal agent at the probable cause hearing for Charlie Kirk's accused assassin on why he jotted down Tyler Robinson's license plate.
4: Robinson was first seen in video wearing shorts. Then he's back in long sleeves and pants, walking with a change in gait. It's been suggested he's hiding something in his pants.
2: Presumably the rifle, says Fox's Matt Finn. Day three of the hearing in Provo, Utah. 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

0: Survivor from Rocky, Eye of the Tiger, 99.7. KJO, your variety station. Aaron Stone, right here. Very glad to be hanging out with you. 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

Adele on KJO, your variety station here in Grants Pass, bringing you more favorites, and we're going to peek inside that birthday folder coming up in a few minutes. 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

0: Don't go breaking my heart. Elton John, Kiki D on KJO. Let's look inside that birthday folder today. July 8th, Darian Shelley is turning 32, and the message says, "Happy birthday, Darian. I love you." That's from Aunt Becky. Remember, when you or someone you love has a birthday coming up soon, make sure you get the birthday shout-out submitted at KJO.com. Get you or them into the running to win that ice cream-filled birthday cake that's so good from Baskin-Robbins, plus Papa Murphy's Pizza, flowers from Rogue Florist, and a certificate from Cowboy Corral. Just go to KAJO.com. And they click the birthday shout-out link.
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0: Ryan Adams on 99.7 KJO on this nice-looking Wednesday. 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

Taylor Swift. 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Is this love right now? It's Whitesnake.

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2: I'm John Saucier. The U.S. and Iran exchanging fire again in a new round of attacks. President Trump threatening to continue with more strikes tonight. Today, the NATO summit in Turkey. The president says Iran's recent actions have made him change his mind.
3: I'm not sure I want to make a deal with him. We can play games, but I'm not sure I want to make a deal. Let's just finish the job.
2: A new round of strikes came after Iran reportedly attacked three commercial ships in the Strait of Hormuz. The U.S. also revoking a waiver for Iran to sell its oil. Now oil prices rising again. President Trump, what do you feel about that?
3: We have an oil glut right now because we got all those boats out of the strait, and it's going to drop, and I've predicted everything.
2: Oil prices rising more than 6% as investors are concerned about the supply. Iran has vowed not to fold against what they called bullying and extortion at the NATO summit. President Trump getting together with the presidents of Ukraine and Syria. 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
4: Thanks, Aaron. Here's your look at local news. A woman located outside the Oregon State Police Station was cited and transported to Three Rivers Medical Center early this morning. An OSP detective reported the woman sitting in the parking lot of the 1463 Northeast 7th Street Station at 3:24 a.m. A welfare check was requested, and a trooper responded to the scene. A large quantity of empty beer cans, clothing, and other items were seen surrounding her, and she told the trooper she had been drinking before slipping and falling. She denied being the owner of the beer cans but claimed the other belongings. The woman was in pain and taken into constructive custody by law enforcement. She was issued a citation for offensive littering, then transported by American Medical Response to the hospital due to injuries from her fall. In other news, Grants Pass police and assisting parole officers arrested a wanted man, Tuesday following an anonymous call to dispatch. The caller reported around 4:53 p.m. that the suspect, later identified as Easton Foley, was behind a property in the 800 block of East Park Street. An officer response was requested, and Foley was reportedly trying to get inside the home. Officers confirmed Foley was wanted on an Oregon Parole Board warrant for a parole violation regarding a weapons offense. Police and parole officers located Foley at the scene and took him into custody without incident. He was taken to the Josephine County Jail, where he was lodged on his warrant. A woman dancing around and screaming at bystanders outside St. Luke's Episcopal Church was arrested by Grants Pass police after she gave them a false name. Dispatch was notified the suspect was causing a disturbance in the parking lot of the 224 Northwest D Street Church Tuesday around 6:42 p.m. The caller was concerned for the woman's safety and said she had been on the scene for approximately 3 hours. The suspect reportedly proceeded to lay down before she left the scene towards 6th Street. Officers located the woman and attempted to contact her, but she would only identify herself as 6-year-old Christina Aguilera. She was promptly taken into custody as there was probable cause for a second-degree criminal trespass charge. Her identity was confirmed via fingerprints as 48-year-old Christine Marsden, and she was lodged in jail for a charge of disorderly conduct in the second degree. Officers with the Grants Pass Police Department arrested a man possessing drug paraphernalia during a check of Resting Site 7 Monday. While giving a man a courtesy ride to Parker's Place Village, officers observed William Jensen in the 712 Northeast 7th Street site. He was located in the site holding a glass pipe containing a crystal-like substance around 2:14 p.m. Officers contacted Jensen and found he was also wanted on two valid warrants out of the police department, both charging him with possession of methamphetamine. He was issued a 30-day exclusion order from the site and taken into custody for his warrants, plus an additional charge of meth possession. Police lodged Jensen in jail and proceeded with their initial courtesy ride to Parker's Place, where a room was open for their passenger. The Josephine County Sheriff's Office responded to a report of a man yelling and screaming in the 5200 block of Donaldson Road. That morning, according to a 9:45 a.m. call to dispatch, the caller reported the neighbor living in that property was as alone and frequently yells and screams. But this time, it sounded like he was yelling at someone. Based on the address, deputies determined the suspect could be Lewis Rossiter. He was contacted upon arrival of law enforcement and found to be wanted on two warrants out of the sheriff's department. Charges included interference with making a police report, fourth-degree assault, resisting arrest, and unlawful entry into a motor vehicle.

0: Rossiter was lodged in the Josephine County Jail for his two warrants. Deputies again lodged a man wanted on two warrants that afternoon. The suspect was identified as Stephen Robison in the 500 block of Northwest 6th Street around 2:23 p.m. Both Grants Pass Police Department warrants charged Robison with possession of methamphetamine, and he was promptly taken into custody. He was transported to the adult jail facility and lodged. The Oregon Department of Forestry Southwest Oregon District and partner agencies tackled the Crooks Creek fire yesterday. ODF's Facebook page reported firefighters engaged in an aggressive initial attack to quickly contain the fire. Forward spread of the grass fire was stopped around 5:10 p.m. and was, at that time, reported to be 100% wetlined. Agency partners and firefighters kept the wildfire at just a quarter acre, despite hot conditions. By 5:30 p.m., the agency's final update reported the fire remained at a quarter acre, was 50% hand-lined, and 25% mopped up. Four Type 6 engines continued to work the scene to secure the blaze and extinguish remaining hotspots. Firefighters continued suppression efforts on the structure fire. According to the Illinois Valley Fire District, one civilian sustained injuries during the incident and was transported by American Medical Response. ODF, IVFD, and Rural Metro crews responded, and the fire has been extinguished and contained. Units have completed mop-up operations. The incident is under investigation. And we have more local news coming up after this.
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1: Local news continues here on KJO. The Board of Commissioners moved in favor of the separation of information technology and emergency management functions and will hold a meeting for radio communications. During their 1:30 p.m. workshop yesterday, the Board approved the separation as well as the establishing of separate department director classifications. A motion in favor of a 3-month suspension of mineral exploration and mining lease application acceptance also passed 3-0. A meeting regarding emergency radio communications has been tentatively scheduled for July 27th and will include the Sheriff's Office, Public Works, Forestry, Community Corrections, and the Parks Departments. The board tabled a 4-H OSU Extension Service District intergovernmental agreement and funds discussion. The meeting began with signing approval of an Axon Justice contract from the District Attorney's Office. This will update the software provider, costing $36,000 for the first year of a 10-year contract, with software training provided. Parks requested approval of utilizing Aegis Asphalt in the amount of $117,699 for paving needed for the White Horse Park project, expected to be done July 24th. Funding is provided by a capital fund. The board approved invoice payment requests for community development and public works. The former was for a Granicus LLC subscription renewal of software used for permits, planning, and building utilized by county departments. The latter for chip seal rock from Robco. In other news, the Josephine County Commissioners will meet Wednesday for both an executive session and evening weekly business session. Starting at 3:30 p.m., the board will meet in executive session to consider the dismissal or discipline of, or to hear complaints or charges brought against a public officer, employee, staff member, or individual agent who does not request an open hearing. Also on the agenda are deliberations with the county's designated representative regarding labor negotiations. Then at 5:30 p.m., the board will meet in the Angie Basker Auditorium and hold two public hearings during the weekly business session. One hearing is for an ordinance amending the county code relating to the meetings of the board, while the second will consider annexations to the Josephine Community Library District by petition of landowner. The board will consider approval of the consent calendar, and the meeting will adjourn pending any other matters. The public is welcome to attend these meetings in person or online at josephinecounty.gov/livestream. The Bureau of Land Management generated more than $10.7 million in revenue from timber sales during the second quarter of 2026, supporting American jobs and increasing domestic timber supply. During the quarter, the BLM sold about 41 million board feet of timber across 1,500 acres in Oregon and California. The quarterly results come as recently confirmed BLM Director Steve Pierce visited Western Oregon to meet with BLM employees, industry partners, and local mills about the BLM's timber program and the work happening to support domestic timber production. The BLM plans to hold 6 timber sales this month to offer 31 million board feet of timber across almost 835 acres. More information about BLM's timber plans and results can be found at www.blm.gov. The BLM manages 58 million acres of forests, including 2.4 million acres in Western Oregon. The BLM ensures the health and resilience of these public forest lands, as well as the availability of traditional forest products, such as timber. And lastly, the Rogue River Siskiyou National Forest is seeking 15 volunteers to serve on the Siskiyou, Oregon Secure Rural Schools Resource Advisory Committee, RAC. This 15-member committee represents a wide range of community interests and provides recommendations for how federal Title II funds are allocated for projects related to recreation, maintenance, and ecosystem restoration on or near the Rogue River Siskiyou National Forest in Josephine, Curry, and Coos counties. Committee members represent a wide variety of backgrounds and interests, including Native American tribes, government agencies, industry representatives, environmental advocates, recreation groups,

0: 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The Rogue River Siskiyou National Forest will be accepting applications through October. 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And that is your look at local news here on KJO. I'm Alex Bauer reporting.
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1: 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Sunny skies, warming up, 87 they say this afternoon. Tonight mostly clear, low 55. Sunny and 89 tomorrow. Friday sunny, again 89. And then into the weekend Saturday, mostly sunny. And they're saying 88 right now. A perfectly sunny, clear, warm 82 in South Grants Pass right here at KJO.
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5: Thank you, Aaron. Afternoon, everyone. The Grants Pass 19 and under baseball team split a doubleheader yesterday with the Crater Comets. They came and lost the opener 11-2 before winning the nightcap 9-3. Grants Pass improved to 13-6 on this summer season. The Grants Pass Nuggets Legion baseball team is hosting the Phoenix Cascade Christian team in a doubleheader tonight. First game scheduled to start at 5 p.m. at Reinhardt Volunteer Park. The Medford Rogues took game one of the three-game series against the Lincoln Potters 6-3 last night in Medford. The Rogues continue that series with the Lincoln Potters tonight at Harry and David Field in Medford. Game time is at 6:35. Jacob Marcy hit a deep game-ending single in the bottom of the 10th inning to give the Marlins a 6-5 win over the Seattle Mariners in Miami last night. The Mariners and Marlins play again this afternoon at 3:40. The Toronto Blue Jays beat the Giants 9-3 in San Francisco last night. The Giants gave up 8 runs over the first 3 innings and could not climb back into the game. The Blue Jays and Giants play their series finale this afternoon at 12:45 in about 30 minutes. Shohei Ohtani clobbered his 300th career home run in the first inning of the Dodgers' 4-3 loss to the Colorado Rockies last night. And if you include pitching starts in which he wasn't in the lineup, which is how the feat is measured historically, Ohtani reached the benchmark in his 1,121st game. Only six players have accumulated 300 home runs in fewer games. Aaron Judge, Ralph Kiner, Ryan Howard, Juan Gonzalez, Alex Rodriguez, and Giancarlo Stanton. Ohtani is the first player in Major League history with 300 home runs and 100 stolen bases within his first nine seasons. He's also the only one, aside from Babe Ruth, to do it while juggling pitching. Striking out also goes with home runs, and the New York Yankees can't stop striking out. In a 6-4 loss to the Tampa Bay Rays last night in Florida, New York whiffed 17 times to become the first team in American League history whose batters hit that mark in consecutive nine-inning games. Lionel Messi scored in a record six straight World Cup knockout match to help Argentina reach the quarterfinals yesterday with a stunning late comeback to beat Egypt 3-2 net in the second minute of stoppage time to complete a remarkable turnaround. Novak Djokovic extended his streak of Wimbledon semifinal appearances to a record eight, outlasting the third seed Felix Auger Aslimi in a match that lasted 5 hours and 15 minutes. It equaled the longest Wimbledon match of Djokovic's career, the 2018 semifinal against Rafael Nadal, which was the second longest of his career. Marta Kostyuk made a big impression on her center court debut by beating Jasmine Paolini 6-3, 6-2 to reach her first Wimbledon semifinal today. The 24-year-old Ukrainian also reached the last four at the French Open, eventually losing to Russian teenager Mira Andreeva, the eventual champion in Paris. That's sports news. I'm Chuck Benson reporting here on KAJO 99.7 FM, 1270 on the AM band and streamed at KAJO.com.
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0: DeBarge, Rhythm of the Night on KJO, Grants Pass's variety station. 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

0: There's Kelly Clarkson, already gone. 99.7, 1270 KJO, your variety station. 84 degrees, a beautiful Wednesday afternoon. And it is time for our KJO Community Spotlight in the studio from Merlin Community Park. It is Mike. Welcome.
1: Thank you. I appreciate the time.
0: It is great having you here. Now, this is a very exciting event. It's coming up here in just a few days. It's happening Saturday, 9 to 2. There at Merlin Community Park there on Acorn. This car show sounds fabulous.
1: It is. This is our second annual car show. Last year we had it

0: close to 50 entries.
1: Nice.
0: There will be trophies for each classification of car, and there will be raffle prizes for purchase some raffle tickets, and you can win a raffle prize.
1: Awesome. So people can still be in the show if they want to. It's not too late?
0: Absolutely. You can show up the day of, and we'll be taking entries that morning.
1: Wonderful. So 9 to 2 there at Merlin Community Park, and so many cars. Now, what kind of spectrum are you guys covering as far as the cars?
0: Any and all. as far as, from classics to modern.
1: Wonderful. So some real beauties there on display, I'm sure. And now, is there a website people can go to if they want to get some more specific
0: info?
1: We
0: do have a park website. Merlin Community Park, and we're on Facebook. Also, you could just look up our page there in Merlin Community Park or in the Merlin Park District.
1: Awesome. So see that Facebook page, check out that website. And now this is something that the entire family will enjoy.
0: Absolutely. Absolutely. And we'll be having live music. It's going to be kicking off our music in the park that we have every week through July.
1: Music in the park and food vendors.
0: There will be the park board will be cooking hamburgers and hot dogs.
1: Nice.
0: And selling pop and chips at that time.
1: Wonderful. So you can get some tasty eats. You can certainly enjoy those cars, listen to live music.
0: That's correct.
1: Great time for sure. And again, the website people can go to.
0: They can look up Merlin Community Park. Or the Merlin Community or the Merlin Park District.
1: Perfect. Well, Mike, while you're here, is there any other info you want to pass along about this event?
0: It will be held in the ball field right behind our community center that is also available for rent for your events throughout the year. We have a commercial kitchen in our community center. We also can seat up to about 100 people.
1: Wonderful. The venue sounds very nice. A beautiful scene.
0: And it should be great weather.
1: Yes. I love it when it's warm but not too hot. Perfect for just hanging out there at Merlin Community Park, viewing all the cars, and there's going to be so many.
0: Yes.
1: Awesome. Well, any final thoughts before I let you go, Mike?
0: We're always looking for volunteers to help with our fundraisers. There's only 5 board members on the board. And we could always use help.
1: Yes. Now, if someone were to want to get involved right now, the website, would that be the best spot?
0: Yes, that would be the best way. They could find the email address from there.
1: Merlin Community Park online. And, of course, like you said, that Facebook page has a lot of content as well. Well, Mike, it's been great having you here for this edition of the KJO Community Spotlight. We certainly appreciate all that you guys are doing, and we certainly want to get the word out. Acorn Park, the place to be this Saturday.
0: Merlin Community Park.
1: Oh, sorry. Yes, that's what I meant to say. Merlin Community Park on Acorn.
0: On Acorn Street, it's right in Merlin there. You come across the railroad tracks, you'll see the park.
1: Right there in Merlin. Thank you, Mike. And this concludes this edition of our KJO Community Spotlight. Thanks so much for having us on.
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1: Fox News, I'm Tom Graham. The U.S. carrying out a series of strikes against Iranian targets. The Pentagon says it was in retaliation for Tehran targeting commercial vessels in the Strait of Hormuz. Fox's Mike Tobin.
2: The strikes we saw last night were increased intensity. Eight times as many targets were hit compared to 12 days ago, the last time the U.S. hit Iran responding to attacks on shipping.
1: President Trump says the ceasefire with Iran is over. Fewer people are getting killed on U.S. roadways.
3: The number of U.S. traffic-related deaths fell to its lowest rate in the first quarter of this year. That's from figures being published now by the National Highway Traffic Safety Administration. Their report, titled Crash Stats, show that statistically 7,700 people were killed in traffic crashes in the first few months of this year, 2026, and that is a decrease of more than 4%.
1: Fox's Evan Brown, America's listening to Fox News.
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1: Stocks are under pressure today with the Dow down 564 points or 1.1%. The S&P 500 is off 0.4% and the NASDAQ slipping just about 0.1%. The move is being driven by a sharp jump in oil prices after President Trump said the ceasefire with Iran is over and that the U.S. will continue attacking Iranian targets. Oil is up sharply with Brent higher by almost 6% and WTI up nearly 5%. And that's helping energy stocks like ConocoPhillips, Chevron, and Marathon, while weighing on consumer-sensitive names such as Home Depot, McDonald's, and Booking. Chip stocks are stabilizing after recent weakness, but they are still well below their recent highs. The message today is that geopolitical risk has come back into focus, and the market is reacting by selling risky assets and buying energy. That mix is likely to keep volatility elevated until there's more clarity on whether the conflict will stay contained or escalate further. If you need help navigating today's market with your portfolio, please contact me, Grayson Back at Rubicon Advisors at 541-956-4200. 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
2: 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International investing involves special risks such as currency fluctuation and political instability and may not be suitable for all investors. 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
10: Is the ceasefire over? Is the ceasefire done? Is the MOU dead?
11: It's a very interesting question. To me, I think it's over. I don't want to deal with them anymore. They're scum. You know what scum is? They're scum. They're sick people. They're led by sick people. And they're vicious, violent people. And if they had a nuclear weapon, they'd use it. As far as I'm concerned, it's over. I'll speak to our negotiators. They want to negotiate. They're good people. Steve Witkoff, Jared Kushner. But they have to come back to me. As far as I'm concerned, it's just a waste of time dealing with them. They're liars. We make a deal. And if I make a deal with him, we have a deal. And he goes out, he talks. We make a deal. Everyone's agreed. No nuclear weapon. We make a deal. They go outside, talk to the press. They say, we never even talked about it. There's something wrong with them. They're cuckoo. As far as I'm concerned, it's over.
12: Does this mean that talks with Iran will not resume?
11: I don't care. They can talk, but I think they're wasting their time. They're a bunch of lying guys. I do my whole life. That's all I do is deals. My whole life is that's how I became president. I guess that's a deal too, right? But I made a lot of money. I had a lot of great success. Tremendous success. Everything I did, I was successful. And I deal with these guys, and I say, this is from a different school. They're liars. They're cheats. They're sick people. They've hurt their people.

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5: Oh, man, the president is taking questions now. How many press conferences has he done today, Jim? Four? Is it three or four? I think it's three, maybe. He's done a lot of press conferences today. It's normal for the Trump presidency. He's overseas in Turkey finishing up the NATO summit. A reporter just asked him about the spread of communism in the world. He said it was a great question, and he was going through why communism is such a threat to liberty. The two go together like oil and water, as in not at all. They just don't work together. And the president was just saying that it's so easy to be a communist because you just promise everybody everything. And he goes, and I would be the greatest communist ever, he said, if I would just tell people, yeah, you can have free everything. We'll just take a house from someone else and then give it to you, he said. So he was doing his indictment of communism. Remember, that's a midterm message, too, as we go into the midterms. And he's trying to stop communism here in the United States. But the president taking questions now. Here he is live.
6: Mr. President, Tyler Pager with the New York Times. Last month, you said Iranian leaders were very rational people, nice people to deal with, strong people, smart people. Today, you said they were scum, sick people, and being led by sick people.
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0: The president, although he did signal a moment ago that he's happy with a lot of the conversations today with NATO, he did single out one country as being a crappy partner. In fact, he called them terrible. Spain. This is the president talking today about Spain. Take a listen to this.
1: Spoke to UK. Spoke to Italy. I didn't speak to Spain. Spain is a wasted cause. We don't want to do any trade business with Spain anymore, by the way. I'd like you to cut it out. Spain is a terrible partner in NATO. They don't participate. They don't pay. I don't want anything to do with Spain. Cut off all trade with Spain, please. Including visits.
0: Is that just him turning to an aide? He's like, hey, would you cut off all trade with an entire country? Would you mind doing that for
1: me? Okay, we don't want anything to do. Watch them come running back. Oh, they'll come running back. They treat this man terribly. And this man's a good man, too.
0: Mark Rutte, the NATO Secretary General.
1: They're lucky they have him. But Spain doesn't agree to anything. And you shouldn't carry him. I mean, you sort of automatically carry because you're protecting an area, so they're there. So they probably figured they have to protect us, right? But we don't have to. We don't have to trade with them. I don't want to do any more trade with them. All right?
2: Sir.
1: Take it immediately. Don't even talk to them. They're hopeless. Bad people because, you know, they have everybody else going and paying and working in Spain, in particular Spain. There are a couple of others, but in particular Spain, they're open about it. They're hostile about it. And let's see how hostile they remain when they call up and they, please, we want to trade with you, sir. We want to trade with you, sir. They make so much money with us, and we're going to see that they make a lot less.
3: There's never going to be
1: no business with them.
0: There's never going to be another like this.

0: Never. I don't think so, anyway. There's the president. And Mark Rutte apparently tried to speak up a little bit for Spain during this exchange. He's like, well, you did get them to pay 2%. That ain't enough. I asked for 5.2. Let me know when they get the 5. Let me know. I'm cutting them off. We'll see if they call. I bet you they do. I bet you they already did. More ahead on The Vince Show as we try and solve the mystery of Mitch McConnell.
1: Vince Colonnaise.
2: A huge thank you and a shout out to our community for a true celebration of 40 years of Concerts in the Park, and it couldn't have happened without you and our community sponsors. 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
4: 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I'm Kevin Uretsky, Fox News. U.S. Central Command announcing that strikes have resumed on Iran following an initial wave on Monday evening. Here's what President Trump had to say at the NATO summit earlier today.
5: I think it's going to go very quickly. They hit a couple of ships, and so we hit them much harder. 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You know, we hit much harder than they do. We have a lot better equipment than they do.
4: 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Vice President Vance in Milwaukee today talking about the administration's work to combat fraud against state and federal health care programs.
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8: 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This week, Grants Pass Broadcasting and Rogue Credit Union salutes Eric Piscata, a Grants Pass High School baseball player who just graduated from GPHS. Eric is a one-sport athlete, and baseball is his passion. He started with T-ball but had to leave but got back on the diamond in the eighth grade. Since then, he has constantly worked on his skill level, allowing him to play any position on the diamond save being a catcher. Offensively, not a home run hitter, but puts the ball in play a lot. With his speed, lots of doubles and triples are the result. As a pitcher, he relies on his fastball and change to keep hitters off balance. He'll be playing baseball at the college level this next school year when he puts on a uniform for Clackamas. He intends to study business or, after a ride along with a sheriff's deputy, perhaps law enforcement. He credits his parents and coaches for all his ability. This week, Grants Pass Broadcasting and Rogue Credit Union recognizes our Athlete of the Week, Eric Piscata.
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0: Grants Pass Broadcasting, along with the Rogue Credit Union, salutes the devotion to their sport and their teammates demonstrated by young athletes and weekly supports one of these fine young people. This week, Grants Pass Broadcasting and Rogue Credit Union salutes Eric Cascader, a Grants Pass High School baseball player who just graduated from GPHS. Eric is a one-sport athlete, and baseball is his passion. He started with T-ball but had to leave but got back on the diamond in the eighth grade. Since then, he has constantly worked on his skill level, allowing him to play any position on the diamond save being a catcher. Offensively, not a home run hitter, but puts the ball in play a lot. With his speed, lots of doubles and triples are the result. As a pitcher, he relies on his fastball and change to keep hitters off balance. He'll be playing baseball at the college level this next school year when he puts on a uniform for Clackamas. He intends to study business or, after a ride along with a sheriff's deputy, perhaps law enforcement. He credits his parents and coaches for all his ability. This week, Grants Pass Broadcasting and Rogue Credit Union recognizes our Athlete of the Week, Eric Pizcata.
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4: Well, we have a lot of election integrity news to share with you today. Let me just start with something that that's just coming across my desk. Sean Davis, the great Sean Davis over at the Federalist, capturing this item. Today, a Chuck Grassley-authored letter to the Attorney General of the United States, Todd Blanche, about Jack Smith. Remember Jack Smith, the unconstitutional special counsel, the guy who was trampling all over the rights of the President of the United States, accusing him of all sorts of fake crimes, and trying to rig the 2024 election. That was Jack Smith's purpose. He failed in that, but it took a lot of work to make sure he did. And now, what about some accountability? Well, here's Chuck Grassley today in a letter to Todd Blanche. He said, "Dear Acting Attorney General Blanche, messages involving personnel in Jack Smith's special counsel office raise serious concerns about the Biden administration's failure to properly secure classified materials. The messages show that these failures caused a security violation and incident where a Justice Department sensitive compartmented information facility known as a SCIF, the SCIF that was accessible to special counsel personnel, was left open overnight and potentially longer. So a storage facility for classified information was left wide open," says Chuck Grassley. "For example, the messages show that there were concerns that, one, an individual

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1: We've got a lot to get to coming up on the program, including the headache that Graham Plattner is giving to the Democrat Party right now. They told him to get out, Jim. They said, now it's time to go. You got to go. Hurry, get out of the race. We need you to leave so we can replace you. He hasn't left yet. He's sticking around. There's an entire party that doesn't really care about consent. Everybody who's involved doesn't care about consent. The consent of the governed, they steal elections. Your consent to take your money? No, they'll just come in and take it. No, they're not big on consent, this party, and they're learning this the hard way. So now, and they're dealing with, they're fighting amongst themselves. Graham Plattner, who is after scandal after scandal after scandal, staying in the race, as of at least right now. We'll see. He's suggested he might get out, but not yet. We've got a lot to talk about coming up on the program. I want to tell you about Blackout Coffee, though. 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It's really great, and it's delicious. If you're like me, your mornings matter. Before I can even get into the news, I want something consistent, something I can rely on. For me, that's Blackout Coffee. It's strong, smooth, just a really well-crafted cup of coffee. 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
0: Vince Colonnaise.

So Graham Platner is not an oyster farmer. Everything about this guy's a lie. Is that a Nazi tattoo? Oh, no, no, that's just, I don't know. I thought that it kind of looks like Jack Sparrow or something. No, he's a history buff. He knows it's, he called it his totem cough. Yeah, he knows it's a Nazi tattoo. Axios reports today, starting with their launch video last August, Platner and his team up there in Maine billed him as an oyster farmer, a title that most of the media, including Axios at times, look at a little self-reflection here, repeated without scrutiny. But as early as August, he told ideologically friendly outlets that he makes very little money from selling oysters, and it's not actually how he makes a living. Platner and his team had pitched him as a working-class Mainer who bought his house with veterans' benefits. I bought my house in 2017, he posted in September of 2025. If I hadn't bought then, if I hadn't had the support of the VA, my wife and I would now be priced out of the town I grew up in, like the millions of Americans being exiled from their towns and cities. In fact, Platner's father, says Axios, a lawyer, loaned him $200,000 for the home.

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We'll see you there. Yeah.

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2: Fox News, I'm Tom Graham. President Trump says the ceasefire with Iran is over. CENTCOM announcing another round of strikes after claiming Tehran attacked international commercial vessels.
3: For a second consecutive night, U.S. forces are carrying out airstrikes inside Iran. This is something that President Trump said earlier here at a NATO summit in Ankara, Turkey, that would probably happen in response to Iran targeting those three commercial vessels in the Strait of Hormuz.
2: Fox's Lucas Tomlinson. Kentucky Governor Andy Beshear wants an update on Senator Mitch McConnell's health. Republican has been hospitalized for weeks.
4: Since McConnell was admitted to a hospital in mid-June after being found unconscious at his home, few specifics have been given by the senator's staff on his current condition. A spokesperson confirmed he is still in the hospital and working with his staff on legislation.
2: Fox's Grinnell Scott, America's listening to Fox News.
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0: 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CCB number 67663.
1: 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Rural Metro has been proudly serving that since 1979. 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
4: Okay, I want to get to the ongoing hearing, day three of the probable cause hearing in the murder case, Tyler Robinson's assassination, accused of assassinating Charlie Kirk. In a moment, but let me go first to something that's happening as we speak. A good friend of Charlie's, the Vice President of the United States, J.D. Vance, is right now speaking in Milwaukee, Wisconsin, and he's begun to take some questions. And I've been fascinated to hear his answers on Iran specifically because, obviously, Iran is failing. They're failing big time, and now they're suffering the consequences of their failures. They've been attacking the tankers, oil tankers flowing through the Strait of Hormuz over the last few days. They've been launching attacks on U.S. military bases in the region. And so what have we done? Well, the United States military is blowing the hell out of them right now. Over 80 strikes last night, more to come tonight, according to the President of the United States. No more selling oil on the international market with those waivers. We gave you a little bit of a carrot. Now you get the stick. And so J.D. Vance, who the president asked to run to lead the negotiations and to set up this original memorandum of understanding so that they could forge their way towards a deal over the course of 60 days, figured, well, he'd have something to say on this. And he opened it up to questions here a moment ago. And the first question was about Iran. Take a listen.
5: Can you tell us what is going on right now? Where are we with the war in Iran?
6: Yeah, so look, we made a deal with the Iranians, and we had to step back a little bit. Before you even get to the deal, the simple fact is, but thanks to the incredible efforts of our amazing U.S. military, to Pete Hegseth and Dan Kane, the President of the United States, just amazing people. But most of all, thanks to the troops, we came into the situation with maximum leverage and maximum strength. Their nuclear program was destroyed. Their conventional military was destroyed. And you've got some people within the Iranian system who are saying, you know what? We want to change our relationship with the United States. We want to turn over a new leaf. And the president said, okay, we will sit down at the table and negotiate and see if the smart people in that system can take over from the crazy people.

0: This is just the pretrial evidence hearing to establish probable cause. And it's already devastating to Tyler Robinson, who Donald Trump Jr. said he's going to be found guilty. I'm watching inside the courtroom. More ahead on The Vince Show.
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2: Fox News, I'm John Saucier. U.S. Central Command says they are resuming strikes now in Iran after both sides traded fire last night. The White House accuses Iran of targeting ships transiting the Strait of Hormuz. Well, during remarks in Milwaukee about the Trump administration's fraud crackdown, Vice President J.D. Vance was asked about the current status of the Iran conflict.
3: They were good. They were well-behaved for about a week, but then they started shooting at ships. So the deal is very simple. If they shoot at ships, we're going to knock the hell out of them, and it's that simple, and that's the basic way it's going to work.
2: On Truth Social, President Trump writes, this is in retribution for yesterday's bombing of ships by Iran. If it happens again, it will get much worse. The president's on his way back from the NATO summit in Ankara, Turkey. White House Deputy Press Secretary Abigail Jackson on Fox says the president is going to stand up for American interests.
4: The president is never going to hesitate to give some tough love to our allies when needed. He won't back down to make sure our allies meet their spending commitments.
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0: Brass and Pocket from the Pretenders on your variety station, 99.7 KJO. Aaron here with you on this Wednesday late afternoon. Another warm one, but not too hot. I mean, anytime we're below triple digits this time of year, I'm cool with that. And we have the Hometown Heroes link, KAJO.com. 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

0: Eye in the Sky from the Alan Parsons Project on 99.7 KJO. 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
2: Fox News, I'm Carmen Roberts. The ceasefire is over. The fighting resumes. The U.S. launched another round of strikes on Iran Wednesday night after President Trump pointed to recent Iranian attacks on commercial ships.
3: CENTCOM then confirmed it had conducted additional strikes against Iran to, quote, further degrade their ability to threaten the freedom of navigation in the Strait of Hormuz.
2: Fox's Jessica Rosenthal, these were the second U.S. strikes in just 24 hours. A federal judge orders President Trump to pay author E. Jean Carroll the $5.8 million owed from the convictions of sexually abusing her in 1996 and later defaming her.
4: Lawyers for President Trump say he can't pay E. Jean Carroll the $5 million civil judgment she was awarded because proceedings are still pending before the Supreme Court. The president is asking the court for a rehearing. Last month, the court declined to hear his appeal.
2: Fox's Tanya J. Powers, America's listening to Fox News.
5: When you've lost everything, the hardest thing to find is hope. 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Through spiritual counseling, structure, and vocational training, we point the way to the transforming power of Jesus Christ. Be part of the miracle at the mission. Learn more.